before his presence. Listen carefully to my speech. Let my declaration fill your ears. Behold, now I have prepared my case. I know that I will be vindicated. 14, verse 1. Man who is born of woman is short-lived and full

0: This is Viewpoints with Kirby Anderson.
1: Already, two Democratic Senate candidates are promoting the idea of having the government cancel medical debt. If this campaign promise gains any attention, expect other candidates to also propose the same government promise. The problem of medical debt is a major problem for Americans. Over 100,000 Americans carry a total of $220 billion in medical debt. Until a few days ago, I was one of those people. I may not have been in the total since I was paying off my debt to a hospital just over a two-month period. But some of these people with medical debt have significant obligations. About 14 million adults owe more than $1,000, with 3 million with a debt over $10,000. This is a level of debt that also affects their credit scores. Although medical debt is a problem, these proposals ignore the reason for them in the first place. As we often explain on my radio program, patients are disconnected from medical cost. I suggest that if my guests and I go out to dinner, their menu decisions would be influenced by whether I was paying for the dinner or each person was paying for the meal. If someone else is paying for the dinner, you pay less attention to price. Another problem is the sad fact that many government policies limit or even eliminate competition in the medical marketplace. Some government rules even grant insurance companies wider latitude to overcharge patients. This is a case where the government makes medical expenses higher, so the solution from these senatorial candidates is to deal with the symptom rather than the problem. If canceling medical debt becomes a fashionable campaign promise, perhaps we should ask the candidates to address the problem and not the symptom. I'm Kirby Anderson, and that's my point of view.
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0: The most. 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
4: Your Moody Radio with the forecast. We may see a few isolated showers or storms early, otherwise partly cloudy skies overnight, dropping down close to 80 degrees. 50-50 chance of showers and storms on Thursday with a high near 95. Isolated showers and thunderstorms on Thursday night, and overnight low will drop down into the upper 70s. Decent chance of showers and thunderstorms for Friday, a high low to mid 90s. And then another round of scattered showers and storms Saturday, a high will be just over 90. I'm staff meteorologist Sally Russell for Moody Radio, Florida.
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0: In a courtroom, witnesses are to share the facts of what they saw and experienced, not opinions or speculation. And these facts became evidence for the judge and jury. Thanks for connecting with Today in the Word. I'm Donna Leland. In the book of Acts, Luke explained that Jesus spent 40 days with his followers after his suffering. During that time, Jesus provided many convincing proofs to these witnesses, his disciples, showing that he had truly risen from the dead. Many convincing proofs indicates evidence that was credible enough to be used in a court of law. Because the resurrection is central to the gospel, Jesus' followers certainly had no doubt on this point. During those 40 days, Jesus also spoke to his followers about the kingdom of God. But his teaching apparently left them with some ambiguity because they asked about the timeline. Jesus would not give them a specific day or time, but in verses 4 through 5, he instructed the apostles to stay in Jerusalem, even though the city was volatile and even dangerous. They were waiting for the Holy Spirit, who would give them power and embolden their communication. Jesus was clear about what we should do next. Today in the Word, we read in Acts 1:8, "And you will be my witnesses in Jerusalem and in all Judea and Samaria and to the ends of the earth." We too are his witnesses, called upon to communicate the truth of the gospel. Lord, help us be faithful witnesses for your name and your kingdom. Amen. We hope you're enjoying our study. And if you'd like to invite a friend to join you in this adventure of exploring God's Word, point them to our website, todayintheword.org. 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
1: Your Moody Radio with the forecast. We may see a few isolated showers or storms early, otherwise partly cloudy skies overnight, dropping down close to 80 degrees. 50-50 chance of showers and storms on Thursday with a high near 95. Isolated showers and thunderstorms on Thursday night, and overnight low will drop down into the upper 70s. Decent chance of showers and thunderstorms for Friday, a high low to mid 90s. And then another round of scattered showers and storms Saturday, a high will be just over 90. I'm staff meteorologist Sally Russell for Moody Radio, Florida.
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0: That's SEU Worship, What a God, on Moody Radio. Hi, this is Bill Meyer with something to think about from Christian author and disability advocate Johnny Erickson Tada. She says, God never wastes our pain. He uses everything for His purposes.
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0: Fee-fee. Researchers found that the babies looked in the direction that the new sequence came from much longer, showing curiosity and surprise at them. Further study of the infants' responses showed that they were responding to new sounds and not just the changes in the pattern of syllables. This study supports the idea that we are born with brain circuits that are, so to speak, pre-wired to learn and use grammar, say the researchers. The question for those who believe that we are products of chance evolution is, how did we get pre-wired for learning and using grammar if we are the result of chance forces? The answer is, of course, that when God created us, he not only gave us the gift of language, but he gave us brains that are eager to learn language from infancy. Then he gave us his word of salvation in Jesus Christ so that he would not lose us.
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2: Your Moody Radio with the forecast. We may see a few isolated showers or storms early, otherwise partly cloudy skies overnight, dropping down close to 80 degrees. 50-50 chance of showers and storms on Thursday with a high near 95. Isolated showers and thunderstorms on Thursday night and overnight low will drop down into the upper 70s. Decent chance of showers and thunderstorms for Friday, a high low to mid 90s. And then another round of scattered showers and storms Saturday, a high will be just over 90. I'm staff meteorologist Sally Russell for Moody Radio, Florida.
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0: Natasha Leighton, Meet Me in the Valley on Moody Radio. Hi, it's Bill Meyer with a Christian artist update to share with you. Singer Blessing Offer recently performed for a group of underprivileged kids at the Milton Hershey School in Pennsylvania. He shared with the students something he learned from his own life. He told them, difficulty can be a superpower. If you learn to face adversity early, it shapes the way you move through the world.
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1: As Jesus left Galilee and headed toward Jerusalem, he went to the very region across the Jordan where he was baptized by John the Baptist. And it was then that some Pharisees from the Jerusalem area approached Jesus to test him. They asked him a very pointed question. Is it lawful for a man to divorce his wife on any grounds? Well, let's remember that this was the very area where John the Baptist charged King Herod with the sin of adultery. So, it doesn't seem accidental that the Pharisees asked this question about divorce, hoping to set Jesus up for the same fate as John the Baptist, who was actually beheaded because of his stand for truth. Jesus knew, of course, what they had in mind, but in spite of their wrong and diabolical motives, Jesus did not compromise in his answer to their question. Note what he said.
2: "Haven't you read," he replied, "that he who created them in the beginning made them male and female? And he also said, 'For this reason a man will leave his father and mother and be joined to his wife, and the two will become one flesh.' So they are no longer two, but one flesh. Therefore, what God has joined together, man must not separate."
1: Now Jesus had another purpose in mind with this uncompromising response. He was modeling for his disciples what they were to do once he returned to heaven. Regardless of the threats they would face, they were never to compromise truth in any area of doctrine. And ultimately, they learned this powerful lesson as they eventually faced their persecutors and said, "We must obey God rather than men."
0: The Bible principle you've heard today comes from the Life Essentials Study Bible by Dr. Gene Getz. 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
3: Your Moody Radio with the forecast. We may see a few isolated showers or storms early, otherwise partly cloudy skies overnight, dropping down close to 80 degrees. 50-50 chance of showers and storms on Thursday with a high near 95. Isolated showers and thunderstorms on Thursday night, and overnight low will drop down into the upper 70s. Decent chance of showers and thunderstorms for Friday, a high low to mid 90s. And then another round of scattered showers and storms Saturday, a high will be just over 90. I'm staff meteorologist Sally Russell for Moody Radio, Florida.
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1: Toby Mac on Moody Radio. 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
10: 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Yvonne, you got a heart for this, don't you, sister?
11: You know it. You know it.
10: How can we leverage digital in a way that we've not even imagined? I mean, you're in the swift water with this one.
11: Absolutely. So the internet is our mission field. So if you think about the largest unreached people group in the world, they are all online.
12: That's an interesting, okay, so what are the numbers? So, I mean, we think of a lot of the world without having access to the internet, but you're saying that's not the case?
11: Well, every day, The numbers are changing. Even in developing nations, they have cell phones. They have ways to connect and learn about the gospel all digitally. We're like past the information age. We are in the age of AI. So when you think about this, think that people who once could not have access to technology now do.
10: You know, Yvonne Carlson, 20 years of experience in Christian broadcasting, and she was here at Moody. She's a fireball. She's got a heart as big as a bucket for the things of God. So, Yvonne, give us a vision for Explore God. I know you're with a great organization. You're on their board. You work there. What's the mission? What are you guys up to, and what's a story of what God's doing?
11: Well, we were founded by an innovator. You'll love this, Carl, because I know you're an innovator. He worked for Steve Jobs, and so he really saw the opportunity to use advertising to share the gospel. fast forward 20,

0: You're good. Love that one from Matthew West. It's called Good. Coming up, we invite people to come and see. How do we disciple people once they're there? Let's talk to David Nelms coming up.
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11: Well, one of our favorites here is Dr. David Nelms and, oh my goodness, the Timothy Initiative. They're doing it, guys. I'm telling you, they are making disciples around the globe, and it is happening. You know, David, every time we bring you in here, I'm really wanting to get underneath this churchianity and uproot that system where it's like even small groups can be somewhat powerless because maybe we're learning some new things, but we are lacking the application of it to our lives. You're constantly learning. Have you had any aha moments about a robust discipleship movement? Anything lately?
12: Yeah, Carl, just when I think I've seen it all, I realize I just hardly haven't seen anything yet.
11: Good.
12: Just 1 week ago, I was in West Africa. We rented out the largest football or soccer stadium in Lomé, Togo, the capital city, to bring together our Pauls, the pastors who train, and the Timothys, the church planting students. We brought them together from Togo and next door from Benin. Togo and Benin is the birthplace of voodoo, altars, sacrifices everywhere. Well, 21,000 of our Pauls and Timothys from those two countries gathered together to celebrate what we call ACHIEVE. ACHIEVE is an acronym for A Church in Every Village Everywhere. And about this time next year, late 2027, Togo will be the first place on the face of the earth where there will be a Bible teaching church within walking distance of every single man, woman, boy, and girl in the whole country.
11: Wow.
12: And so we brought them together in anticipation to celebrate it. I don't know that I've ever seen anything quite like what I saw. We were there for two nights. The first night, the power went out in the whole stadium. And so there's just thousands and thousands of people there. And, you know, in the United States,

0: loves them. He just loves
1: well,
0: them.
1: You tell him that we said to him,
0: bless him.
1: Tell him we said, hang in there and just keep being faithful where you are. God knows how to open the right doors for us at the right time. And all of us are called to be faithful. And they're blessed, Julie, to have you as a mom who loves them. So let's pray. Father, we pray for Hayden. We pray for Susie. Lord, thank you for the places you have placed them to flourish and to serve you. Thank you for the doors of ministry you've opened for them. Thank you for the many lives that they can impact. Lord, I pray that they would sense your presence near, your grace. I pray that they would be surrounded by those who would encourage them in Christ and in calling. I pray also, Lord, that they would let their light so shine before their students, they might see their good works and glorify their Father who is in heaven. We ask it in Jesus' name. Amen and amen. Now, thank you, Julie, for giving us a call. Maybe you're a teacher or you have a teacher in your family that you love. We love to pray for them as we start a new year. 877-LIVE-675. We'll be right back. The word compromise literally has the word promise in it. And according to Pastor Mike Tatlock, that's no accident. His book, A Compelling Faith in a Compromising Culture, reveals how we make agreements with the wrong promises every day and what we can do to start living with boldness and integrity instead. 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
2: 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I'm Shauna Beyer with you here at Moody Radio. 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So the next time you have a really great thought from the Lord, before you even share it with anybody else, ask him, God, what do you want me to do in response to this? 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
1: Welcome back to Equip with Chris Brooks. It is back to school time. Today we want to pray for all educators, whether you're in public school or private school, charter school, or you're a homeschooler. We want to pray for you as we start this new year full of phenomenal opportunities, no doubt challenges that will be encountered, but God's grace is sufficient for it all. Let us pray for you or the educator you love that you're connected to. The phone number, 877-LIVE-675. That's 877-548-3675. We'd love to pray for you today. Courtney Vineyard is my guest, a veteran teacher of 10 years in Texas. Courtney, you open your article by saying, recent years have seen a large shift away from public education in America. Explain that shift.
0: Yeah, so I mean, this is a conversation that I feel like if you are a part of a community that has young

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2: 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Don't worry. It's all there on the information page if you forget. I love this, and because this is the kind of stuff where I think so many believers, when they have this kind of cultural angst, if I'm going to ask a question, I don't know if I'm going to be able to get

0: less, it's Jesus.
1: Yes. Excellent answer, as always. And that's exactly why I started out with those three different iterations, because there's a lot of assumptions out there, and we want to know what the Word of God has to say about spiritual truth. So those were three examples in the marketplace. But now, what does the Bible have to say? What questions do you have? Do you understand spiritual warfare? If our battle is against the world, the flesh, and the devil, are you able to identify which one of those three is assaulting you right now? That's why we're taking your questions. 877-548-3675. Dr. Carl Payne is with us the whole hour. Back after this.
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1: 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That's our number here on In the Market with Janet Parshall. Our topic, spiritual warfare. Our guest, Dr. Carl Payne. Trisha, thank you so much for joining us from South Dakota. And your question, please.
10: Hi, Janet. Love your program. Thank you for taking my call. Dr. Payne, I wanted to ask you, are curses real?
11: I would say that they can be. In other words, I think that there are... It's just like when someone says, I'm a witch, if someone right away assumes, oh, they must be, and then they can further qualify it, I'm a good witch or a bad witch or a white witch or black witch or good magic or bad magic and all of that makes an assumption that you're going to believe me, and I have found that sometimes people just like to be entertaining. And they get entertainment out of it. So it doesn't mean that there isn't the real thing. It just means that sometimes people have learned to use things as just a way of drawing attention. If someone said on curses, I don't think you can read the Bible, old or new, and see that something like that.